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0: 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Chelsea Handler says this stupid human trick drives her nuts, but won't admit it's because she can't do it herself.
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1: Thank you so much. It's an honor to be here. I appreciate the conversation we're about to have.
0: How about tell us a little bit about Girls Inc. of San Antonio and the origins?
1: Absolutely. Well, as you mentioned, my name is Leah Rosenauer, and I have the honor and privilege of being the president and CEO of Girls Inc. of San Antonio, and I have had that honor for 12 years. So 12 years ago, we served about 1,000 girls ages 6 to 18 in San Antonio, and today we serve over 3,000 girls. The mission of Girls Inc. of San Antonio is to inspire all girls to be strong, smart, and bold. And I challenge every listener right now to tell a girl in their life, a neighbor, a niece, a daughter, a granddaughter, some girl in your life, that they are strong, smart, and bold. So we have been in San Antonio 22 years. 22 years ago, we served 100 girls. Our very first volunteers were from the Junior League of San Antonio. Today, we have our own center, our own building, a staff of 20 plus, and over 3,000 girls ages 6 to 18. What does strong, smart, and bold mean? Strong is healthy. We want all girls to be physically, emotionally, mentally healthy. Smart is graduating from high school and having a plan for education. Like I tell the girls, group projects don't end when school is done. You will be group projects and teams throughout your life. And then bold are all of the life skills that it takes to be successful and independent. Girls Inc. is considered an out-of-school time, OST program. That means that we work with girls in the out-of-school time space. We partner with schools to go in after school. We do weekend programming, evening programming, spring break, summer. We want girls engaged, learning, celebrating themselves, being safe in a non-judgmental space where a girl is a girl is a girl.
0: Where do your participants come from?
1: All girls can come to Girls Inc. of San Antonio, but we do most of our outreach work in Title I schools. Our biggest school partners are SAISD, Harlandale ISD, East Central ISD, Edgewood ISD, Northside ISD, and Southwest ISD. But all girls are welcome. I think you see the biggest diversity of girls in our summer camp. During summer, we have girls from every quadrant of the city, and even girls from out of state that are visiting their families, you know, for the summer. What I love about summer camp is called Glenda Woods Girls University. Girls University intentionally. Every week is a different theme. We talk about careers and majors and what you can learn about during the week with that theme. We take girls on field trips. We bring speakers in. We go swimming. Big shout out to St. Mary's University. We use their pool in the summer. And every year there's going to be some girl that says, "Miss Leah, there's a swimming pool at college?" Yes, there is. There's also classes. So you have to have a little bit of balance. And we have a great time. The campus is filled with 150 girls a week, laughing, playing, having fun, and learning. Because we are all lifelong learners.
0: Leah, how did you get involved, and what is your personal drive?
1: So I knew about Girls Inc. coming to town, and our origin story is a children's shelter, because they brought the program here first because they wanted to do some preventative work about healthy relationships and helping girls find their voice. And so I knew that Girls Inc. was starting. And then 12 years ago, I ran into a friend at a fiesta party, like, you know, many, many of us do here in San Antonio. And my friend said, the president and CEO of Girls Inc. just said that she's leaving. She's going to stay home for a while. And I think you'd be great at the job. And I paused and I said, you know, I think I would be great at the job. And I applied. And 6 months later, I got the job. If you ever see me out and about, you will probably notice that I wear red. And why? Because when I interviewed for this job, I told the committee that my job as president and CEO is to be outward facing. Just what I'm doing today. Talking about Girls Inc., bragging about the girls, and you may not remember my name. It's Leah, but you'll remember that I wear red. So when you see me, come up and say hi, because I always have a great story about Girls Inc. of San Antonio. But what really keeps me motivated, a couple of things. I was very fortunate. I still have both my parents in my life. I grew up in Tulsa, Oklahoma, and my father said I could do whatever I wanted to do. Now, he would hold me accountable to the things I said I was going to do, but he never said no. Like, if I wanted to try something, I tried something. If I wanted to get involved in something, I got involved in something. We talked about college in my house. We talked about careers in my house. I had an internship in the accounting department where he worked. Totally made me not want to be an accountant, but I still had opportunities. And so many girls right here in San Antonio are never told they can be successful. And that kind of makes me mad. So I want to be out there putting positive female role models in the lives of girls. You know, there's a saying that you can't become what you don't see. And it's true. If your entire life you've never seen a female architect, or you didn't even know about the career of architecture, or you've never seen a female surgeon, or you've never seen a female banker, you never think that that's an opportunity for you, right? And so what I like to say is talent may be universal, but access and opportunity are not. I had access and opportunity because of my parents. Many girls in this community don't have access and opportunity, and that's what Girls Inc. gets to provide. So that keeps me motivated every single day. The thing about Girls Inc. is we work on the whole girl. So whether we're talking about financial literacy or STEM or college or writing essays, we work on the whole girl. Recently, we've been doing a lot of work in mental and behavioral health. The girls' mental health is taking a real turn for the worse in our community, and providing a safe space for them to talk about what's going on in a non-judgmental space. Because, like, what you're feeling is real. So how can we help you through that? Maybe have some skills about how to calm down, how to talk to a friend, how to set some boundaries. So our mental health and behavioral health work is really skyrocketing, which I'm proud of, and also a little sad because we need it, right? But you asked me also what keeps me motivated, what my passion is. Girls Inc. of San Antonio has 6 girls' bill of rights, and I'm going to read them if that's okay.
0: Absolutely.
1: So, girls have the right to be themselves and resist gender stereotypes. Girls have the right to express themselves with originality and enthusiasm. Girls have the right to take risks, to strive freely, and to take pride in success. Girls have the right to accept and appreciate their bodies. Girls have the right to have confidence in themselves and be safe in the world. And this 6 is my favorite. Girls have the right to prepare for interesting work and economic independence. So if you're listening today and you hear these 6 Bill of Rights, know that every girl in our community has them. Every young woman in our community has them. You don't earn them. You don't pay for them. You don't take a class for them. You just have them. But you have to be told those messages. And so no matter what we're working on at Girls Inc., it could be the robotics project, it could be an advocacy project, these Bill of Rights are something that we lean into every day. I tell the girls a story about interesting work and economic independence. So I was living in St. Louis before I moved here.

0: And I say, yes, I absolutely did, and mostly I still do. But I didn't know what was going to happen. I was moving, you know, from 16 hours away, and I wanted to make sure that I could support myself because I didn't know what the future held. And that message is often not shared, you know, with young girls. Because of that, sometimes they don't know the opportunities that are out there, right? And so that's what we get to do. And I see access and opportunity everywhere in San Antonio and in our wider community.
1: And Girls Inc. of San Antonio is there to help the participants find these opportunities?
0: Mm-hmm. Yeah, so access and opportunity. So during after-school programming, we might be working on STEM. We might be working on mental health. We might be working on, if we're in high school, we're talking about post-secondary, you know, what are your plans? Do you need help writing college essays? Do you need help thinking about a career? So depending on where we're working, what school we're working with, what age the girls are, we provide that access and opportunity. So with our littler girls, you know, first grade, second grade, we work on reading and literacy because we know that the stats around literacy in our community are not good. And so we might work on an after-school book club, or we might do a family reading day. Our middle school girls are really needing emotional support right now. So we do a lot of mind-body matters work, connecting their feelings to their bodies, where they feel their emotions. And if they can identify them, we can better deal with them. And our high school girls are all over the map, right? They need to know about high school graduation, what are the requirements. We are working with an organization in town, Up Partnership and Excel Beyond the Bell, to advise students in the out-of-school time space, high school students and middle school students, about high school pathways, career pathways. It's all about that access and opportunity. But I also want to point out that Girls Inc. is one of 50 plus youth serving organizations in our community. And that robust ecosystem means that there are opportunities for all of our young people. At Girls Inc. of San Antonio, we work with girls because all girls' spaces are critical to girls' development, where they can just be a girl. Leadership is assumed in all-girls space, you know, it just assumed that girls are leaders. So that space is critical. So are after-school sports opportunities. So are different kinds of summer camps. And we have a backbone agency in San Antonio called Up Partnership, and they exist to do collective impact work, bring all of the youth-serving agencies together to see how we can be better for our community, how we can show up for kids, how we can make sure that every young person in our community has access and opportunity. So that work is important, and that work is part of Excel Beyond the Bell San Antonio, and Girls Inc. is a proud member of Excel Beyond the Bell, and we're a proud member of the youth development ecosystem to make sure that all of our youth have what they need to thrive.
1: Leah, how about we go over each of the six Bill of Rights? Uh-huh. And you can tell me a little bit about how Girls Inc. of San Antonio helps with each of these.
0: Oh, now you're talking.
1: All right. So number one, the first Bill of Rights is that girls have the right to be themselves and to resist gender stereotypes.
0: Yes. So in the world of AI and social media and TikTok and all of these images that are coming nonstop in the girls' lives, we really work on challenging what they see. I promise you, what you see online has been altered, has been filtered, has been curated to be real, not real, their best self. So being critical consumers of what they're seeing, we help with that. We also work on, you know, what do you want to try? Do you want to try, you know, a robot? Do you want to try coding? Do you want to try being a chef? Do you want to try being a business owner? So we also challenge all of the stereotypes around careers, because if you want to do it, there's a pathway for you to do it. And we are critical consumers of the media. I know I'm using the media right now, but we challenge girls to be critical consumers, to really

0: help themselves be themselves and resist some of the stereotypes that they see coming at them all the time.
1: And you were saying that the mental health aspect is very, very important. Do you find that it's more important now in today's society?
0: I think so. So here's a personal story. I was bullied pretty heavily in middle school. Okay. I was teased. I wanted to be in drama and I wasn't selected. I was teased about that. But here's the thing. I didn't have a device in my hand that amplified that teasing. It wasn't right. It wasn't appropriate. However, I got to go home in where my parents were, where it was safe, and I didn't see all of the comments or the pictures online. And let's face it, these algorithms, these devices are built for all of our attention, to hold our attention, to incentivize us to click on the next thing or to scroll through something. And when your brain is developing, all of those messages get like into your neural pathways. And unless you know that, have a space to talk about it, because those big feelings are real. As an adult, I know that maybe that picture commenting on someone's looks, you know, or someone's career may not be real. But I've also have had many, many years of experience. And when you're 13, that is primarily in your consciousness, right? And so I absolutely think that especially girls' mental health is taking a turn for the worse. And time is being just sucked away. We are busier than ever. We are more scheduled than ever. So having time to pause, to take a deep breath, to really think about what I'm seeing, what messages this algorithm is telling me, that time is not as readily available as it was when I was growing up. So also explaining to girls that it's okay to take a deep breath, to take a pause, to turn off the notifications on your phone or on your watch. So we do a lot of work in the mental and behavioral health space.
1: I think understanding social media, as you were describing it, is very, very important. Probably not only for a 13-year-old girl, but for all of us.
0: Yes, sir. Absolutely.
1: And Bill of Rights number 2. Girls have the right to express themselves with originality and enthusiasm.
0: That's exactly right. For many years, and I was told this growing up, don't get too cocky, Leah. Don't brag about, you know, the things, you know. Don't wear that crazy hat that you want to wear to school. So we encourage that. We help girls think on their feet. We help them self-advocate for their positions. No, I believe that, you know, I'm okay turning off my TikTok for an hour while I do my homework. We also provide spaces for girls to use their voice. Our high school girls, during the city budget hearings, they had a youth budget forum. Our girls showed up to that to express their opinions to the city. Our girls are in spaces where youth voices are heard. So we teach them to, if you believe in something, there are ways to advocate for that. There are ways to talk to adults about that. So, and we celebrate that. We celebrate them being themselves.
1: Bill of Rights, number 3. Girls have the right to take risks, to strive freely, and to take pride in success.
0: 1,000%. So we want girls taking risks safely. So in a safe environment, they can try something they've never tried. They don't have to know the answer to something to give it a try. I remember as a kid, in one of my after-school programs, a golf lesson was taught. I was terrible at it, but I got to try it, right? So girls get to try things at Girls Inc. they may not try elsewhere. They get to, so that's taking a risk. They get to take pride in what they do well. That goes back to what I said earlier about being told as I was growing up, don't be too prideful. Don't be too, you know, boisterous, Leah. And it's okay to strive for something. So to the young women and the older women like me that are out there listening, how many times have you thought about applying for a job? Or if you're a girl in school, thought about running for class office? But your internal messaging said, I don't have all the qualifications. I read the job description and I only have 3 of the 7. And you didn't try. You didn't, you know, you didn't take that risk. I promise you that many of your male colleagues have taken that risk, have just applied for it. Do it. Like, if you want that job, if you think you can do that job well, I promise you, you can learn it. So that's what taking a risk and striving freely and taking pride in what you do well. If you're a project manager out there and there's a promotion available at work and you don't have all the qualifications, but you're really good at project management, send in your resume, get the interview, talk about how you can do this well and you're willing to learn. You may not get the job, but you'll have a wonderful experience to help you learn. And that's what I tell the girls, too. If you want to run for office, run for office. If you want to be the president of a club or the vice president of a club, try it. You may not always get it, but the experience of trying will always benefit you in the long run.
1: Bill of Rights, number 4. Girls have the right to accept and appreciate their bodies.
0: We were talking about social media earlier, and I can tell you that girls' image of themselves, their body image, is also taking a decline. And I'm here to tell you that beauty comes in all kinds of crazy shapes and sizes, and your body is amazing in what it can do, what you can do with it. I have a challenge to the adults who are listening. When you see a girl, oftentimes, one of the first things you might say is, oh, you look great today. That dress looks really pretty on you. Oh, I love the way you did your hair. Let's change that message and say, what did you learn in school today? What made you laugh today? Who do you sit with at lunch? Who's your favorite teacher? Let's change the narrative about always talking about a girl's look first. That's my challenge often when I'm working with parents and caregivers, because for the boys, I don't hear that the first thing. Oh, that the shorts look great on you. Your hair looks great today. So that, just that simple, you know, people don't do it intentionally, but that simple message about a girl's looks, their dress, what they're wearing, being asked first, reinforces that their body comes before their mind. And that narrative we have to change. And so when I work with adults, and at Girls Inc., we work on this every day, we don't talk about their looks first, right? We talk about their confidence. We talk about what their favorite thing to do is. We talk about, you know, if you could change one rule in the school, what would it be? So all of the things that help open their world and not make their world smaller.
1: Adults, listen up. Listen up. Bill of Rights, number 5. Girls have the right to have confidence in themselves and be safe in the world.
0: Yeah. Girls aren't safe. The rates of human trafficking, sexual assault, bullying, cyberbullying, all of those weigh on a girl's mind as she is growing into her teenage years. And I am not saying that these things don't happen to boys. They absolutely do. But they happen to girls more. And we have a tendency not to believe girls, not to believe girls when they come forward and say, Miss, this boy did something uncomfortable to me. I felt pressured to do something. I was scared, but my friends were doing it, so I thought I needed to do it. So the peer pressure, the messaging about fitting in, the messaging about everyone does it, is harmful. So we do lots of workshops around being safe in the world and understanding what boundaries are, understanding that you can still be kind and say, no, it's not comfortable for me. That saying no or saying, I don't want to do that or I'm not going with you because that scares me or I'm not comfortable there, that's all okay. because we're often taught, maybe not intentionally, to be kind. Girls don't say no. Girls be polite. Well, some of those behaviors also prevent girls from being safe because they don't know how to set a boundary, how to say, I'm uncomfortable with how you're treating me. I don't like the way you're yelling at me or asking me about who's texting me. If someone out there is asking you more questions about who is on your phone, you know, that's a signal that there's maybe a lack of trust, and you deserve trust in your relationships and your friendships. Confidence. We do a ton of work around confidence. I talk about strong, smart, and bold being those life skills. Confidence is one of those. Being confident to state your opinion, being confident to apply for that job, being confident to say no to a friend group that is doing something you're not comfortable with. So we work a lot on confidence because all the knowledge in the world, you could be the best mathematician out there, but if you don't have the confidence to put forward your ideas, to be part of the team, then answers won't get shared. And I promise you, our community will be worse for that.
1: Bill of Rights number 6, girls have the right to prepare for interesting work and economic independence.
0: Yeah, so we didn't talk about finance in growing up. I didn't know. I mean, I knew my dad was an accountant. I knew my mom worked in a call center. I didn't know what they made. I didn't know what the car cost. And so I made lots of mistakes when I got to college. These were the days when credit card offers would be in the bookstore bags. And so I remember getting my first Discover card because I wanted to have a good spring break, not quite understanding what a credit score was. So have these financial conversations with girls. Girls can understand a credit score. Girls can understand more than just debits and credits. Girls can understand more about what it takes to pay bills if we talk about it. So we do lots of workshops around economic literacy, and I use that word intentionally because to live, you know, as an adult is more than just a bank account. It's understanding capital. It's understanding what it means to buy a house. It means what does investment look like? Your power to buy things, being a consumer. So we have lots of conversations around economic and financial literacy because the more prepared the girls are, not that they're going to go into finance necessarily, they can, you know, go for it, but they'll understand better how to navigate the world. And interesting work. If your entire life, all you've seen are women in your immediate, you know, family, the women may not have gone to college. They may not have a professional job. They may not have a job they like, right? Girls have the right to prepare for interesting work in whatever their interest is. But know that whatever your interest is, you will always be learning. Always be learning. You can be the best doctor in the world, but you're going to be continuing education. You want to be involved in media, there's going to be technology changes. You always have to be willing to learn. And you're always going to work in a team. I hate to tell you that, but like I teased earlier, group projects don't end in school. You have group projects at work as well. So just know that. And at Girls Inc., one of the things we get to do, which is one of my most favorite things, is opportunity, access and opportunity, access to museums, access to careers. So many girls in our community have never walked along the mission reach of the Riverwalk, right? So let's do that. And let's talk about the ecology and the birds and what it takes to keep a clean river. Like that's access and opportunity. I tease that I grew up in Tulsa, Oklahoma, and we would go on family vacations driving. And my father would often stop at the historical markers. and we had to take turns reading them. And as a child, you know, when I was like, you know, 11, 12, I'd be like, this is the most boring thing ever. But my dad was a history buff and thought it was important. And I didn't know it at the time, but that was access and opportunity just to see a world beyond my backyard. So that's what number six in the Bill of Rights really means to me.
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1: 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SA.org. Leah Rosenauer, President and CEO of Girls Inc. of San Antonio, thank you so much for visiting us today.
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0: 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Chelsea Handler says this stupid human trick drives her nuts, but won't admit it's because she can't do it herself.
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